250 years ago, our founding fathers declared independence and built a nation on timeless truths. One nation under God. From the pulpits of the Great Awakening to the battlefields of the Revolution, America's Christian heritage shaped our love of liberty, justice, and the dignity of every person made in God's image. Faith Music Radio joins you to celebrate 250 years of faith, freedom, and God's continued blessings on this shining city on a hill. Happy 250th birthday, America. May God bless you and keep you always.

Greetings, friends. If you have a few seconds, less than 5 minutes, join me right now as we look into a Bible passage that may encourage you, challenge you, and prepare you for today's spiritual battle. Learn something new, let God speak, and then, by the grace of God, press on. In 2 Timothy chapter 2, verse 5, Paul writes, "And if a man also strive for the masteries, yet he is not crowned, except he strive lawfully." Paul reminds Timothy here that he is a soldier in the Lord's army, 2 Timothy chapter 2, verse 3. Timothy and all believers must be willing to endure the danger, persecution, and even sufferings of a soldier. Yea, all that will live godly in Christ Jesus shall suffer persecution, 2 Timothy 3:12. The apostle here says that if you strive like an athlete, Greek word athaleo, competing in the Greek games, you will only receive the crown or reward unless you strive lawfully. You cannot win the prize if you break the rules of the contest. Let me ask you a question. Are you a soldier in the army of the Lord? Well, if so, remember, you're engaged in a struggle, a conflict for the crown. Your evil, malicious enemy is Satan and his host of demon warriors. Paul writes 2 Timothy from prison in Rome, knowing he will soon be put to death. In his final words, he says, "I have fought a good fight. I have finished my course. I have kept the faith." 2 Timothy 4:7. Paul's life was not one of easy, passive belief in Jesus. He faced daily opposition, uncertainty, deprivation, beating, shipwrecks, even persecution for his willingness to what? Soldier on for Jesus Christ. Oh, my friend, stop complaining about the hardships you may face today. I know they're tough, but press on. As a soldier, honored to be chosen to fight under Captain Jesus. Don't expect the crown unless you're willing to carry the cross. Do not be shocked when trials overwhelm you. Suffering is normal. Temptation is a relentless stalker. Hardships are a part of the soldier's service. Rather than feeling sorry for yourself in the heat of battle, rejoice you were chosen to suffer for your King. The gospel song, at the cross, asks this question. Must I be carried to the skies on flowery beds of ease, while others fought to win the prize and sailed through bloody seas? Sure, I must fight. If I would reign, increase my courage, Lord. Oh, our prayer today should be, Father, help us to be your willing, dedicated, determined, courageous soldiers. Give us grace to strive lawfully and obey. Thanks, my friend, for listening. 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You will also find my book, Draw Swords. This contains this devotion you just heard, plus 364 other daily devotions that will hopefully give you the wisdom and strength and encouragement to press on one day at a time.

My name is Cheryl Schaefer, and my favorite verse is Isaiah 26:3. 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

My name is Ken Schaefer from Larimore, North Dakota, and I've been honored to record a couple times here at Faith Music Missions. 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
1: Your Faith Music Radio weather forecast for Evansville and the surrounding tri-state area for tonight, mostly clear with a low 62. Increasing cloudiness tomorrow on Saturday, chances of showers and thunderstorms with a high of 87. Chance for showers and thunderstorms increase on Saturday night. Some strong storms possible with a low near 70. Sunday will start the day off with lingering showers and thunderstorms becoming mostly cloudy with a high of 81. Once again, for tonight, skies will be mostly clear with a low near 62.

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250 years ago, our founding fathers declared independence and built a nation on timeless truths. One nation under God. From the pulpits of the Great Awakening to the battlefields of the Revolution, America's Christian heritage shaped our love of liberty, justice, and the dignity of every person made in God's image. 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Happy 250th birthday, America. May God bless you and keep you always.

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1: Your Faith Music Radio weather forecast for Evansville and the surrounding tri-state area for tonight, mostly clear with a low 62. Increasing cloudiness tomorrow on Saturday, chance of showers and thunderstorms with a high of 87. Chance of showers and thunderstorms increase on Saturday night. Some strong storms possible with a low near 70. Sunday will start the day off with lingering showers and thunderstorms becoming mostly cloudy with a high of 81. Once again, for tonight, skies will be mostly clear with a low near 62.

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In Joshua chapter 22, the nation of Israel almost suffered a civil war. You see, 2.5 of the 12 tribes of Israel had chosen to not enter the promised land, but had instead settled on the land across the Jordan River from the rest of the people. These 2.5 tribes then built an altar right next to the river, which, in their minds, was simply a way of showing national unity. They shared the same religious beliefs as the majority of the people on the other side. However, the 9.5 tribes saw the altar and assumed that the 2.5 tribes were going into idolatry and leaving the true worship as given to the nation at Mount Sinai. So the 9.5 tribes mobilized their army and they were just about to declare war when everything was explained and the truth was told. The entire nation almost had a civil war because of lack of investigation and communication. That leads me to two quick lessons. Number one, pay attention to how the other guy could interpret your actions or your words. And number two, ask questions before launching an attack against your brother. Something to think about.

250 years ago, our founding fathers declared independence and built a nation on timeless truths. One nation under God. From the pulpits of the Great Awakening to the battlefields of the Revolution, America's Christian heritage shaped our love of liberty, justice, and the dignity of every person made in God's image. 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Happy 250th birthday, America. May God bless you and keep you always.

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1: Your Faith Music Radio weather forecast for Evansville and the surrounding tri-state area for tonight, mostly clear with the low 62. Increasing cloudiness tomorrow on Saturday, chances of showers and thunderstorms with a high of 87. Chance for showers, thunderstorm increase on Saturday night. Some strong storms possible with the low near 70. Sunday will start the day off with lingering showers and thunderstorms and becoming mostly cloudy with a high of 81. Once again, for tonight, skies will be mostly clear with a low near 62.

250 years ago, our founding fathers declared independence and built a nation on timeless truths. One nation under God. From the pulpits of the Great Awakening to the battlefields of the Revolution, America's Christian heritage shaped our love of liberty, justice, and the dignity of every person made in God's image. 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Happy 250th birthday, America. May God bless you and keep you always.

0: Interracial marriage? This is Ken Ham inviting you to visit the full-size Ark attraction in Northern Kentucky. All this week, we've looked at what the Bible and science say about the issue of so-called race. We've learned there's only one race, the human race. So biologically, there's absolutely no such thing as an interracial marriage. Now, the Bible only talks about one biological race, but it does say there are two spiritual races, the saved race and the unsaved race. It's a marriage between these two spiritual races that would be a problem. Because we're all descended from Adam and Eve, we can get rid of the idea of interracial marriage. It comes from prejudice, not from God's word. We're only one race, the human race.
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1: Your Faith Music Radio weather forecast for Evansville and a surrounding tri-state area for tonight, mostly clear with the low 62. Increasing cloudiness tomorrow. On Saturday, chances of showers and thunderstorms with a high of 87. Chance for showers and thunderstorms increase on Saturday night. Some strong storms possible with the low near 70. Sunday, we'll start the day off with lingering showers and thunderstorms and becoming mostly cloudy with a high of 81. Once again, for tonight, skies will be mostly clear with a low near 62.

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250 years ago, our founding fathers declared independence and built a nation on timeless truths. One nation under God. From the pulpits of the Great Awakening to the battlefields of the Revolution, America's Christian heritage shaped our love of liberty, justice, and the dignity of every person made in God's image. 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Happy 250th birthday, America. May God bless you and keep you always.

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1: Today, let's look at Waymark. Jeremiah 31, 21, set thee up waymarks, make thee high heaps, set thine heart toward the highway. I was thinking about that, and it reminds me of birthmarks. They normally stay with you your entire life. I remember once babysitting for twin girls that were so identical that their mom and dad had trouble telling them apart. One of the girls had a little birthmark on her foot, and that was the giveaway. For a long time, they wrote their names on the shoes on the bottom and would put them beside the child so they could remember who was who. What birthmark or waymark should a Christian have? The first sign of salvation. Yes, know you're saved. That's a waymark. Jesus saith unto him, I am the way, the truth, and the life. No man cometh unto the Father but by me. The second sign is a prayer warrior. 5:16 of James says, the effectual, fervent prayer of a righteous man availeth much. And thirdly, we need the sign of faith. Have faith in God. Hebrews 11:6 says, for without faith, it is impossible to please him. Let's set up some waymarks today. They will not only strengthen, but guide us.
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We'll start the day off with some lingering showers, thunderstorms through midday tomorrow on Sunday, becoming mostly cloudy with a high 81, and skies clear off a bit for Sunday night, low 59. Partly cloudy skies we had into Monday, a little cooler with a high of 79. Once again, for today, increasing cloudiness and chance of scattered showers and thunderstorms with a high of 87.

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God bless.

250 years ago, our founding fathers declared independence and built a nation on timeless truths. One nation under God. From the pulpits of the Great Awakening to the battlefields of the Revolution, America's Christian heritage shaped our love of liberty, justice, and the dignity of every person made in God's image. 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Happy 250th birthday, America. May God bless you and keep you always.

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If my people, which are called by my name, shall humble themselves and pray and seek my face and turn from their wicked ways, then will I hear from heaven and will forgive their sin and heal their land. Father, would you revive thy work in the midst of the years? Would you work in our hearts, our lives, and in our homes? In Jesus' name.

250 years ago, our founding fathers declared independence and built a nation on timeless truths. One nation under God. From the pulpits of the Great Awakening to the battlefields of the Revolution, America's Christian heritage shaped our love of liberty, justice, and the dignity of every person made in God's image. 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May God bless you and keep you always.

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1: Your Faith Music Radio weather forecast for Evansville and the surrounding tri-state area for today: increasing cloudiness, a chance of a scattered shower or thunderstorm with a high 87. Showers and thunderstorms likely tonight, some strong storms possible, low near 70 degrees. We'll start the day off with some lingering showers and thunderstorms through midday tomorrow on Sunday, becoming mostly cloudy with a high 81. And skies clear off a bit for Sunday night, low 59. Partly cloudy skies we had into Monday, a little cooler with a high of 79. Once again, for today, increasing cloudiness, a chance of scattered showers and thunderstorms with a high of 87.

250 years ago, our founding fathers declared independence and built a nation on timeless truths. One nation under God. From the pulpits of the Great Awakening to the battlefields of the Revolution, America's Christian heritage shaped our love of liberty, justice, and the dignity of every person made in God's image. 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Happy 250th birthday, America. 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
1: Your Faith Music Radio weather forecast for Evansville and the surrounding tri-state area for today. Increasing cloudiness, a chance of a scattered shower or thunderstorm with a high 87. Showers and thunderstorms likely tonight. Some strong storms possible, low near 70 degrees. We'll start the day off with some lingering showers and thunderstorms through midday tomorrow on Sunday, becoming mostly cloudy with a high 81. And skies clear off a bit for Sunday night, low 59. Partly cloudy skies we head into Monday, a little cooler with a high of 79. Once again, for today, increasing cloudiness, a chance of scattered showers and thunderstorms with a high of 87.

250 years ago, our founding fathers declared independence and built a nation on timeless truths. One nation under God. From the pulpits of the Great Awakening to the battlefields of the Revolution, America's Christian heritage shaped our love of liberty, justice, and the dignity of every person made in God's image. 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
1: Your Faith Music Radio weather forecast for Evansville and the surrounding tri-state area for today: increasing cloudiness, a chance of a scattered shower or thunderstorm with a high 87. Showers and thunderstorms likely tonight, some strong storms possible, low near 70 degrees. We'll start the day off with some lingering showers and thunderstorms through midday tomorrow on Sunday, becoming mostly cloudy with a high 81. And skies clear off a bit for Sunday night, low 59. Partly cloudy skies we had into Monday, a little cooler with a high of 79. Once again, for today, increasing cloudiness, a chance of scattered showers and thunderstorms with a high of 87.

250 years ago, our founding fathers declared independence and built a nation on timeless truths. One nation under God. From the pulpits of the Great Awakening to the battlefields of the Revolution, America's Christian heritage shaped our love of liberty, justice, and the dignity of every person made in God's image. 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Happy 250th birthday, America. May God bless you and keep you always.

My name is Cheryl Schaefer, and my favorite verse is Isaiah 26:3. Thou wilt keep him in perfect peace, whose mind is stayed on thee, because he trusteth in thee. 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
1: Your Faith Music Radio weather forecast for Evansville and the surrounding tri-state area for today: increasing cloudiness, a chance of a scattered shower or thunderstorm with a high 87. Showers and thunderstorms likely tonight, some strong storms possible, low near 70 degrees. We'll start the day off with some lingering showers and thunderstorms through midday tomorrow on Sunday, becoming mostly cloudy with a high 81. And skies clear off a bit for Sunday night, low 59. Partly cloudy skies we had into Monday, a little cooler with a high of 79. Once again for today, increasing cloudiness, a chance of scattered showers and thunderstorms with a high of 87.

chapter 4. For I am now ready to be offered. The time of my departure is at hand. I have fought a good fight. I have finished my course. I have kept the faith. Henceforth, there is laid up for me a crown of righteousness, which the Lord, the righteous judge, shall give me at that day, and not to me only, but unto all them also that love his appearing.

250 years ago, our founding fathers declared independence and built a nation on timeless truths. One nation under God. From the pulpits of the Great Awakening to the battlefields of the Revolution, America's Christian heritage shaped our love of liberty, justice, and the dignity of every person made in God's image. 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Happy 250th birthday, America. May God bless you and keep you always.

fourscore and 7 years ago, our fathers brought forth upon this continent a new nation, conceived in liberty and dedicated to the proposition that all men are created equal. We here highly resolve that this nation under God shall have a new birth of freedom, and that government of the people, by the people, and for the people shall not perish from the earth.

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1: Your Faith Music Radio weather forecast for Evansville and the surrounding tri-state area for today: increasing cloudiness, a chance of a scattered shower or thunderstorm with a high 87. Showers and thunderstorms likely tonight, some strong storms possible, low near 70 degrees. We'll start the day off with some lingering showers and thunderstorms through midday tomorrow on Sunday, becoming mostly cloudy with a high 81, and skies clear off a bit for Sunday night, low 59. Partly cloudy skies we had into Monday, a little cooler with a high of 79. Once again for today, increasing cloudiness, a chance of scattered showers and thunderstorms with a high of 87.

250 years ago, our founding fathers declared independence and built a nation on timeless truths. One nation under God. From the pulpits of the Great Awakening to the battlefields of the Revolution, America's Christian heritage shaped our love of liberty, justice, and the dignity of every person made in God's image. 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May God bless you and keep you always.

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1: Your Faith Music Radio weather forecast for Evansville and the surrounding tri-state area for today: increasing cloudiness, a chance of a scattered shower or thunderstorm with a high 87. Showers and thunderstorms likely tonight, some strong storms possible, low near 70 degrees. We'll start the day off with some lingering showers and thunderstorms through midday tomorrow on Sunday, becoming mostly cloudy with a high 81. And skies clear off a bit for Sunday night, low 59. Partly cloudy skies we had into Monday, a little cooler with a high of 79. Once again, for today, increasing cloudiness, a chance of scattered showers and thunderstorms with a high of 87.

250 years ago, our founding fathers declared independence and built a nation on timeless truths. One nation under God. From the pulpits of the Great Awakening to the battlefields of the Revolution, America's Christian heritage shaped our love of liberty, justice, and the dignity of every person made in God's image. 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Happy 250th birthday, America. May God bless you and keep you always.

My name is Cheryl Schaefer, and my favorite verse is Isaiah 26:3. Thou wilt keep him in perfect peace, whose mind is stayed on thee, because he trusteth in thee. And I find that it's easier to stay true to that verse by listening to Faith Music Radio every day.

Did you know that the Reverend Massey wrote that he never knew so constant an attendant to our church services as George Washington? But of course, I didn't need him to tell me that. Colonel Washington and Martha sat beside me quite regularly on Sundays. We were neighbors, you see. And I, being a seamstress, had the privilege of sewing and mending George's clothing through the years, adding a ruffle to his shirt on occasions, or perhaps creating a sturdy cuff. That's why it wasn't a shock when one evening in May of 1776, three members of a secret committee came to my door. George Washington, Robert Morris, and the Colonel George Ross, my first husband's uncle. I was a little curious at first as to the purpose of their visit, but when Colonel Washington, who of course later became Commander-in-Chief, pulled the rough sketch of a flag from his pocket, it was all made clear. I was so honored when these heroic men asked me, on behalf of the Continental Congress, to sew together the very first stars and stripes into a flag. A flag that would become one of our nation's most cherished emblems. I sewed many a flag in those painful years of our country's birth, and the significance of each one was deeply engraved upon my heart with every stitch. For I, myself, lost two husbands to the War of Independence. Some families lost more. My house was commandeered by the British as they occupied Philadelphia, and my dear friend, Colonel Washington, along with the Continental Army, suffered greatly that very same winter at Valley Forge. Yes, our victory was secured in time, paid for by the blood of many brave men. So this flag I hold within my hands will stand for the freedom they fought and died for. This country's flag will proclaim to the world that we are a brave people and a people of undying honor. And this flag of the United States of America will publish to all nations that as long as the red, white, and blue soars above this great land, there will be justice and freedom. Forever may she

My name is Cheryl Schaefer, and my favorite verse is Isaiah 26:3. Thou wilt keep him in perfect peace, whose mind is stayed on thee, because he trusteth in thee. And I find that it's easier to stay true to that verse by listening to Faith Music Radio every day.

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1: Your Faith Music Radio weather forecast for Evansville and the surrounding tri-state area for today: increasing cloudiness, a chance of a scattered shower or thunderstorm with a high 87. Showers and thunderstorms likely tonight, some strong storms possible, low near 70 degrees. We'll start the day off with some lingering showers and thunderstorms through midday tomorrow on Sunday, becoming mostly cloudy with a high 81. And skies clear off a bit for Sunday night, low 59. Partly cloudy skies we had into Monday, a little cooler with a high of 79. Once again, for today, increasing cloudiness, a chance of scattered showers and thunderstorms with a high of 87.

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1: Your Faith Music Radio weather forecast for Evansville and the surrounding tri-state area for today. Increasing cloudiness, a chance of a scattered shower or thunderstorm with a high 87. Showers and thunderstorms likely tonight. Some strong storms possible, low near 70 degrees. We'll start today off with some lingering showers and thunderstorms through midday tomorrow on Sunday, becoming mostly cloudy with a high 81. And skies clear off a bit for Sunday night, low 59. Partly cloudy skies we had into Monday, a little cooler with a high of 79. Once again, for today, increasing cloudiness and chance of scattered showers and thunderstorms with a high of 87.

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250 years ago, our founding fathers declared independence and built a nation on timeless truths. One nation under God. 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
1: Your Faith Music Radio weather forecast for Evansville and the surrounding tri-state area for today. Increasing cloudiness, a chance of a scattered shower or thunderstorm with a high 87. Showers and thunderstorms likely tonight. Some strong storms possible, low near 70 degrees. We'll start today off with some lingering showers and thunderstorms through midday tomorrow on Sunday, becoming mostly cloudy with a high 81. And skies clear off a bit for Sunday night, low 59. Partly cloudy skies we had into Monday, a little cooler with a high of 79. Once again, for today, increasing cloudiness and chance of scattered showers and thunderstorms with a high of 87.

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250 years ago, our founding fathers declared independence and built a nation on timeless truths. One nation under God. From the pulpits of the Great Awakening to the battlefields of the Revolution, America's Christian heritage shaped our love of liberty, justice, and the dignity of every person made in God's image. 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May God bless you and keep you always.

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1: Your Faith Music Radio weather forecast for Evansville and the surrounding tri-state area for today: increasing cloudiness, a chance of a scattered shower or thunderstorm with a high 87. Showers and thunderstorms likely tonight, some strong storms possible, low near 70 degrees. We'll start the day off with some lingering showers and thunderstorms through midday tomorrow on Sunday, becoming mostly cloudy with a high 81. And skies clear off a bit for Sunday night, low 59. Partly cloudy skies we had into Monday, a little cooler with a high of 79. Once again, for today, increasing cloudiness, a chance of scattered showers and thunderstorms with a high of 87.

Some people reshape the world quietly, without fanfare, without fame, without ever imagining their own impact. But every now and then, God chooses someone so unlikely, so ordinary, that their story forces us to ask, what could God do with me? Mary Slessor was one of those people. Her life reads like an adventure novel: danger, sacrifice, miracles, heartbreak, and triumph. But the most astonishing part? It all began in a place where no one expected greatness to grow. I'm Greg Dowdy, and this is Traveler's Tales, brought to you by Enjoying the Journey. In every episode, we step back into the pages of history and walk alongside remarkable men and women, believers, who traveled this path of faith before us. As you hear their stories, our prayer is simple: that the same God who worked powerfully in their lives would stir something fresh and alive in yours. Often called the White Queen of Okoyung, Mary Slessor did not come from privilege. She was born into hardship, raised in a very troubled home, and sent to work in the mills as a young girl to support her family. But somewhere along the way, through pain, poverty, perseverance, God captured Mary's heart. As a teenager, she surrendered her life to Christ, and one day, she heard the call of God to go where few dared to go, to the people of eastern Nigeria. She studied, she prepared, and in 1876, she sailed for Calabar, alone, but not afraid. She walked into villages where no European had ever gone, learned languages no outsider had ever learned, and embraced a people no one else would approach. She fought tribal abuses, advocated for the helpless, rescued abandoned children, and stood between the innocent and the wicked. And she did it all because she believed the gospel was stronger than fear, stronger than culture, stronger than darkness. When others fled danger, Mary walked toward it. When others saw hopelessness, Mary saw people for whom Christ died. When others spoke of impossibilities, Mary simply obeyed God. Even when news reached her that her mother and sister had died, she did not quit. With no earthly family remaining, she pressed forward, determined to be Christ's hands and feet to the Okoyung people. And until her final breath in January of 1915, she poured out her life for the Savior she loved. Her last whispered words were, "O God, release me." Her life had been spent beautifully for Christ. But the great value of Mary Slessor's life is not just in what she accomplished. It is in what her story calls us to do today. Mary's life challenges us in several ways. We learn not to allow our circumstances to determine our calling. You see, Mary came from a broken, impoverished home. She worked in a factory, endured hardship. She carried burdens no child should ever bear. But none of that stopped God from using her. And none of it has to stop you. God can use your past as preparation. He can turn your wounds into wisdom. He can take what others would throw away and build something eternal. Stop telling yourself why God can't use you. Start believing why He can. Your background is not your ceiling. It is the soil from which God will grow something powerful, if you'll let Him. We are also challenged to discover God's will and then do it courageously. Mary faced criticism, misunderstanding, discouragement. Some mocked her, some opposed her, but she kept her eyes on Christ and obeyed anyway. If God has spoken to you, move forward, even if others don't understand. God blesses obedience, not popularity. Mary Slessor teaches us to step out in faith at any stage of life. Mary did not wait until she felt ready. She didn't demand perfect circumstances. She simply said, "Here am I, Lord, send me." And God took her further than she ever dreamed. Don't wait for the right moment. Share the gospel with that friend. Start that ministry.
Serve that person. Obey today while breath is still in your lungs. For life challenges us to grow our faith, because even the brave struggle. She once wrote, quote, "I want to see, and that sends faith out of court," end quote. She wrestled with doubts. She even confessed her weaknesses. She clung to the prayer, "Lord, I believe, help thou my unbelief." If someone as courageous as Mary battled unbelief, then surely you can give yourself grace while you grow. Be sure to feed your faith through Scripture. Strengthen it through obedience. And when you falter, run back to Jesus. He's the author and finisher of your faith. Mary Slessor, the White Queen of Okoyung, did not live for comfort. She lived for Christ. She did not chase security. She pursued souls. She didn't seek applause. She sought obedience. And her life shouts to every believer today, find your

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250 years ago, our founding fathers declared independence and built a nation on timeless truths. One nation under God. From the pulpits of the Great Awakening to the battlefields of the Revolution, America's Christian heritage shaped our love of liberty, justice, and the dignity of every person made in God's image. 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Happy 250th birthday, America. May God bless you and keep you always.

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My name is Cheryl Schaefer, and my favorite verse is Isaiah 26:3. Thou wilt keep him in perfect peace, whose mind is stayed on thee, because he trusteth in thee. 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

250 years ago, our founding fathers declared independence and built a nation on timeless truths. One nation under God. 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Happy 250th birthday, America. May God bless you and keep you always.

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250 years ago, our founding fathers declared independence and built a nation on timeless truths. One nation under God. From the pulpits of the Great Awakening to the battlefields of the Revolution, America's Christian heritage shaped our love of liberty, justice, and the dignity of every person made in God's image. 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Happy 250th birthday, America. May God bless you and keep you always.

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250 years ago, our founding fathers declared independence and built a nation on timeless truths. One nation under God. From the pulpits of the Great Awakening to the battlefields of the Revolution, America's Christian heritage shaped our love of liberty, justice, and the dignity of every person made in God's image. 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Happy 250th birthday, America. May God bless you and keep you always.

0: Hello, I'm Sherry House, a missionary living in Thailand who loves to study the lives of great women, of whom it can be said, she hath done what she could. Welcome to Silhouettes, my weekly story about a lady whose life challenges, encourages, and teaches me. I hope as you listen today, your heart will be encouraged and challenged too, to do what you can for the Lord. So grab a cup of tea, sit back and enjoy. Let me tell you her story. Mary Helen Howarth was born on November 14, 1863, in Wardle, England. She was the firstborn child of four, and her father was a Methodist pastor. In 1875, when Helen was just 12 years old, her father took his family to America. After spending some time in Mississippi, the family settled in Wisconsin. On January 13, 1887, at the age of 23, Helen married a gentleman named William Lemmel, and later that year had a son they named Lawrence. A daughter they named Gladys was born a few years later in 1892. Helen loved to sing and soon gained a reputation for it. She often gave concerts in churches throughout the Midwest. In 1904, at the age of 40, Helen moved to Seattle, Washington, and for 3 years she served as the music critic for the Seattle Post-Intelligencer. During an interview with German singer Ernestine Schumann-Hein, she was persuaded to consider going to Europe to further her music education. Helen decided to pursue the idea, and in 1907, she moved to Germany to study music for the next 4 years. When Helen completed her music studies, she returned to the Midwest and began traveling extensively throughout the United States and even overseas. Although Helen could have had a lucrative career as a distinguished secular singer, her passion was always singing about Jesus. Her sweet soprano voice gave her many an opportunity to witness for Him. In 1917, Helen presented her series of children's songs at the National Education Association Convention, informing people that she was going to be entirely devoting herself to the making of songs and stories for the religious education of children. She used her talents to teach voice at the Moody Bible Institute as well for a period of time, and also taught at the Bible Institute of Los Angeles. Besides her musical talents, Helen was known for her remarkable literary skills. Throughout her lifetime, she wrote over 500 hymns and poems, composed many children's musical pieces, and authored a successful children's book entitled Story of the Bible. In 1918, during a visit with a missionary friend, Helen was given a tract entitled Focused that had been written 20 years previously by a missionary to the Muslims in Algeria named Lilius Trotter. The tract talked about a simple dandelion that Lilius happened upon one day as she was taking a walk. She noticed that, although the dandelion was half-withered, it was still radiating the sunlight that shone upon it as it raised its head towards the sun. She compared it to how even a Christian in their brokenness or times of trial can radiate Christ by focusing on Him. One line in particular jumped out at Helen. The words, "So then, turn your eyes upon Him, look full into His face, and you will find that the things of earth will acquire a strange new dimness." Without any real thought of her own, the words flowed out of Helen, and she wrote the hymn that she entitled The Heavenly Vision. Today it is better known by the first line of its chorus, "Turn your eyes upon Jesus." That same year, the hymn was introduced at the Keswick Convention and used as their theme song, and immediately it gained popularity. From there, the song has been printed in nearly every hymn book since. It has been translated into many, many languages, and for the past 100 years, people all around the world have gained strength as they sing the words of her song and have been challenged to turn their eyes to Jesus. In 1961, when Helen was in her late 90s, she retired and moved back to Seattle. She had a small plastic keyboard in her room that she used to continue to pour her heart out in poems that she set to music. Helen remained an active member of the Ballard Baptist Church and kept her joyful and enthusiastic spirit right until her last days. Helen passed away at her home on November 1, 1961, just days before her 98th birthday. Well, you can find out more about Helen Lemmel on my website, sherryhouse.com, but let me tell you one more story from her life, which resonated with one of my own. Helen lived a very full and rewarding life, and she made a difference with the time she was given on earth. At some point, though, Helen suffered a personal tragedy, which easily could have derailed her if she had let it. You see, Helen contracted a disease that caused her to go blind. This trial, in and of itself, would test the character of anyone, But the difficulties she would face were compounded when the prospect of having an invalid wife to care for was more than her husband could cope with. So he abandoned her and the marriage. Helen did not use what I am sure was the most difficult of trials, physically as well as emotionally, as an excuse to give up on God, nor did she use her hardship to discourage her from being a light in the world. In fact, she became even more completely devoted to God and to her vocation. She continued to write and sing and make sweet music that touched the heart of every listener and drew them to Christ. Back in June of 2009, my visitation partner, Becca Bushy, and I were visiting our Songtow riders on a Saturday morning. A Songtow is a pickup truck with two benches for seats in the back with a canopy cover. We rented a number of these each week to bring people to church. Our Songtow route was a village of about 10,000 people called Tung Song Hong. It was comprised of 10 buildings, each with five floors that had single-room dwellings, along with a labyrinth of small alleyways that housed single and two-story homes all sandwiched together. On this particular Saturday, Becca and I were walking through the alleyways giving out the gospel. We had stopped at a gate to talk to someone and invited them to church. As we finished, we carried on walking towards the end of the alley. We heard someone yell out, "Bin Christian Mai," or "Are you a Christian?" We couldn't see anyone, so we just kept walking towards where the voice was coming from. The person called out a few more times, and we finally found the house. When we got to the gate, there was a lady standing inside her house doorway, and I noticed that she was blind. We told her that we were Christians, and she invited us into her home. Her name was Ganiga, and she was in her late 50s. Her 90-year-old bedridden mother was laying in the bed next to where we were sitting. When I started to witness to Ganiga, she told me that she had been a Christian since she was 16. Her mother assured me of her salvation as well. That was quite unusual, and I was excited to hear their testimonies. They came from a village way up in the mountains in the northernmost part of Thailand. The mother told us that she was saved as a young girl and brought up in a Christian home. Her parents had been won to Christ over 100 years ago by a missionary lady who had gone up the mountain to spread the gospel. It was exciting to think that all these years later, they had kept to the teaching they had received and had been passing it down through the generations of their family. Ganiga lost her sight as a young child, but had been faithfully going to church for many years, and I was humbled to hear what it took for her to get there. Because she was blind and her mother was too ill to go with her to church anymore, Ganiga relied on the honesty and goodness of the people she met on the streets as she tried to get to church. Let me explain a little. She had to walk out of her house and down several alleyways with some twists and turns that confused even those of us who could see where we were going. She walked until she got to the main road in the village where the Songtows were lined up to transport people out to the main highway. She then had to find a Songtow that was headed in the direction she needed to go. She took this Songtow to the end of its route, got off of it, and then found the next Songtow that would go for the next part of the route. She then got off that third Songtow and would ask around to find the bus that was heading in the direction towards her church. She got on the bus and rode it for a while until it stopped at a point that let people off that needed to cross to the other side of the highway. In order to do that, she had to climb many stairs to a walking overpass that went across the 10-laned highway and had only railings for sides. She would walk across that and then go down the stairs until she got on the other side of the highway. Then she had to find the correct bus that would take her to the area where her church was located. Once she got off that bus, she then had to walk the rest of the way to reach the church. All of this took well over an hour. I remember as I listened to all that she had to do to get to church, let alone doing it while she was blind, the shame that came over me for complaining that I didn't yet have a car and I had to take a taxi to church each time, a taxi that picked me up right at my door and dropped me off at the church door. Ganiga was so excited to ride our Songtow that week and visit our church with us, but she assured me that she would continue to faithfully attend her own church as long as the Lord allowed her. I think I can honestly say that I never, ever, ever again complained about my transportation issues to get to church. Over the 4 years that I lived in that area, Becca and I made sure to stop in and visit Ganiga and her mother nearly every week. We always had a time of encouraging each other with the blessings the Lord had given us that week, and then Becca or I would pray for their needs. We rejoiced together in the Lord, healing Ganiga's mother to the point that she could get out of bed and walk around. I haven't been back to that area now for nearly 10 years. I would assume that Gunniga's mother has gone on to heaven by now. And I would also assume that if Gunniga is still alive, she will faithfully be doing whatever it takes for her to make it to church this coming Sunday. I will never forget that her very valid options for a good excuse were not an excuse for her at all. The thought of her will continue to remind me that there really is no excuse for not doing what we know the Lord wants us to do. Today I'd like to do a Bible study I've entitled Excuses, Excuses. The definition of excuse I'll use for the purpose of this Bible study is a reason or explanation we put forward to defend or justify a fault or offense. Making excuses for not doing something we should do or for explaining why we did something we shouldn't have done is one of the basic characteristics of human nature. How many of you have ever heard your child say, "so-and-so made me do it," when you've caught them doing something wrong? Or you've heard them say, "I can't do it," when you know that it is their stubbornness or laziness, not their inability, that is hindering them from doing it. Sadly, our excuse-making days are not limited to our childhood. Instead of learning to not make excuses for ourselves, we seem to just get better at it, don't we? There are some very famous excuse makers in the Bible. Here are a few. Genesis 3 tells us about Eve, who blamed the serpent for her disobedience. And then the verse actually before that is Adam, where he's blaming Eve for his disobedience. And actually, we see he blames God for putting him in that situation anyway. Numbers 13 tells us of the 10 spies that picked out the one negative thing about the mission God was sending them on, the giants, and used it as an excuse to scrap the whole thing. Then we see in Judges 6, where Gideon used his family background of being poor and of him not having any standing within the family anyways as his excuse to tell God why he couldn't do what God was clearly telling him to do. 2 Kings 5 gives us Naaman, who excused his unwillingness to follow God's solution to his problem because he felt his own solution was a better option. Matthew 8 tells us of the man who wanted Jesus to believe that he was willing to follow him, but just needed to wait until he buried his father, or in other words, he wanted to do God's will in his own time. And then the last one, which just kills me, in Proverbs 22:13, we see the slothful man who couldn't think of a better excuse than to claim that there was a lion in the street waiting to eat him, rather than to step outside of the comfort of his home. Next to this verse, I have circled the word lion and written the words, "really?" And then I wrote the statement, "for a lazy person, any old excuse will do." This guy was so lazy, he didn't even bother to come up with a reasonable excuse. But, you know, enough about excuse makers. I want to be like the guys in Luke 5 that stopped at nothing to get their friend to Jesus so he could heal them. I want to be like Ruth, who left home and family to travel to an unknown place in order to follow the God that she now knew. I want to be like Rebecca, who was willing to marry a complete stranger because she saw the Lord's hand in the proposal. Okay, actually, hearing myself say that out loud, I don't literally want to do this one, but you get the idea. I ultimately want to be like Jesus, who made no excuse but bravely faced the task that God asked of him. Whatever it is for you, going to church, reading your Bible, praying, tithing, witnessing to others, inviting people to church, being kind to your unkind neighbor, forgiving someone who has wronged you, being honest in your business dealings, being faithful to your spouse, raising your children for the Lord. Whatever it is that you seem to always be able to find a satisfactory excuse for yourself, tell yourself today that it ends. No more excuses to not do what you know you should do. There really are just two kinds of people, those that say no excuse will do, or those that say any old excuse will do. Which kind of person are you? Do you have a habit of making excuses? If so, remember the stories of Gunniga and Helen, and do whatever it takes to do what you know God wants you to do. Well, I hope you've enjoyed today's silhouette and learning a little bit more about Helen Lemmel's story and this matter of make no excuse. She truly was a woman of whom it can be said she hath done what she could. Let's you and I go do what we can do.
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250 years ago, our founding fathers declared independence and built a nation on timeless truths. One nation under God. 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Happy 250th birthday, America. May God bless you and keep you always.

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250 years ago, our founding fathers declared independence and built a nation on timeless truths. One nation under God. 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

250 years ago, our founding fathers declared independence and built a nation on timeless truths. 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From the pulpits of the Great Awakening to the battlefields of the Revolution, America's Christian heritage shaped our love of liberty, justice, and the dignity of every person made in God's image. 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May God bless you and keep you always.

My name is Cheryl Schaefer, and my favorite verse is Isaiah 26:3. Thou wilt keep him in perfect peace, whose mind is stayed on thee, because he trusteth in thee. And I find that it's easier to stay true to that verse by listening to Faith Music Radio every day.

battered and scarred, and the auctioneer thought it scarcely worth his while to waste much time on the old violin. But he held it up with a smile. "What am I bid, good folks?" he cried. "Who'll start the bidding for me? A dollar? A dollar? Now two? Only two? $2, and who'll make it three? $3 once, $3 twice, going for three?" But no. From the room far back, a gray-haired man came forward and picked up the bow. Then, wiping the dust from the old violin and tightening the loose strings, he played a melody pure and sweet as a caroling angel.

The music ceased. And the auctioneer, with a voice that was quiet and low, said, "Now, what am I bid for the old violin?" And he held it up with the bow. A thousand, and who'll make it two? 2,000, and who'll make it three? 3,000 once, 3,000 twice, going and gone," said he. The people cheered, but some of them cried, "We do not quite understand. What changed its worth?" Swift came the reply, "The touch of the master's hand." So many a man with life out of tune and battered and scarred by sin is auctioned cheap to a thoughtless crowd, much like the old violin. A mess of pottage, a glass of wine, a game, and he travels on. He's going once, he's going twice, he's going and almost gone. But the master comes, and the foolish crowd never can quite understand the worth of a soul and the change that's wrought by the touch of the master's hand.

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